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4: Access to safe drinking water and sanitation alongside efficient civil registration are at the heart of this year's observance of the 15th African Day of Decentralization and Local Development, coupled with the 9th African Civil Registration and Vital Statistics Day under the African Union theme of empowering local authorities for sustainable water and sanitation and strengthening civil registration for integration and digitalization. Cameroon is using the occasion to highlight a decentralization effort and the role of councils in improving basic services. Both days will be celebrated in the ceremony in Obala today. The contribution of young people to the development of Cameroon comes into focus today in Yaoundé with an exhibition organized as part of activities to mark the 11th International Youth Fair on the occasion of International Youth Day. The exhibition takes place today at noon at the Esplanade of the Amadou Ahidjo Stadium, bringing together young people from different countries, experts and economic actors to exchange on employment, entrepreneurship and civil participation. A major road project linking the Adamawa region to other parts of the country are set to receive fresh attention this week as work advances on key sections of the Douala-N'Djamena Economic Corridor as the Minister of Public Works, Emmanuel Ngannou Dioumessi, begins a three-day working visit to the region this Monday. Among the projects to be reviewed is the Ngaoundere-Garoua Road, where construction works are due to be officially launched alongside an assessment of progress on the Ngaoundere Paro Stretch. A trailer transporting a large consignment of rice has been involved in an accident along the Abongbang stretch of National Road No. 10 leading to Betwa. The crash over the weekend left several bags of rice scattered along the roadside and a significant quantity spilling onto the ground. Images circulating on social media show civilians carrying away bags of rice and collecting the spilled grain. The driver was reportedly rushed to the hospital for medical attention, though his current condition remains unknown. The exact circumstances surrounding the accident are yet to be established. In other news, getting entrance into a professional public training institution or direct recruitment into the public service was a dream of almost, if not every family in the yesteryears. However, the current socioeconomic and political situation of the country seem to have pushed many away from this one-time biggest dream. And given that most entrance examinations launch often to these public training institutes targets the young working population, usually ranging from 18 to 35 years, a news team asked some Cameroonians of the age bracket about their interest in such examinations. Get them in this Vox Pop.
5: pass the concours, you get a stable job, then get a magical, then after retirement, you get paid by the government. So that makes it interesting. But as someone who wants to work for somebody or in a place for a very long period of time, it won't really interest me if I am to go there and win the concours, then work the whole of my life. But something where I'll work for a specific amount of years, then I'll be free to leave and do whatever I want to do. Then yes, it'll be more interesting. But as it is now, I don't first of all know much about how the government sector works.
6: People may be favored based on their tribes or position in terms of families.
5: I just have the feeling of you just get there and like a trap, like just get there, get a good job and work your whole life. So I feel like it's a trap and I don't find any benefit of like any research concours since I feel like I'm going to stay there my whole life, work my whole life and then retire.
4: Out of the country, the International Criminal Court Assembly of State Parties has formally urged Chad to reconsider its decision to withdraw from the Rome Statute, warning that such departures weaken the global system of accountability for serious international crimes. The appeal also extends to Venezuela, which has similarly announced plans to leave the court's founding treaty. Chad's withdrawal is particularly significant because of the ICC's long and often difficult relationship with African states, several of which have accused the court of disproportionately targeting the continent.

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2027 FIFA Women's World Cup in Brazil. The team achieved this feat with a 1-0 victory over Nigeria's Super Falcons last night in Casablanca during the quarterfinals. This story shall be yours at 2 p.m.

0: comfortable and favorable environment with an experienced and dedicated teaching staff carefully selected, an administration that has placed the student at the center of all its priority, and the practice of bilingualism, which offer the possibility of studying in French in English. 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
0: D'accord. C'est une présentation de Biwa Brian, le 2PM. Nous, on vous revient en deuxième partie pour Fraîcheur Royale. Raïssa Parker, Dorine Bini.
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0: Greetings and thanks for joining us on the 2 p.m. news. This is Reality 8.4 FM, the headlines. In politics, President Paul Biya's prolonged stay in Europe has continued to ignite debate across the country, with growing concerns over the Constitutional Council if they could declare permanent vacancy at the presidency. Plus, in economy, the Ministry of Finance has officially endorsed the International Monetary Fund's latest recommendations, a move which economists say will help the mining sector.
1: Mining gives Cameroon a credible medium-term growth, and the IMF backing at this moment really helps attract financing.
0: Out of the country at the African continent, at least 13 people have been killed in a Ukrainian strike. Plus, in sports, the Indomitable Lionesses of Cameroon have secured a twin qualification after beating the Super Falcons of Nigeria. They have qualified for the 2027 FIFA Women's World Cup to take place in Brazil and the semi-final of the ongoing WAFCON in Morocco. You have the headline. Stay tuned for a development of these stories and several others. Good afternoon once more, and thank you for joining us on the 2 p.m. news on Reality 8.4 FM. The Minister of Youth Affairs and Civic Education, Mununa Futsu, has outlined plans for the celebration of the International Youth Day across Cameroon. According to the minister, the initiative will feature a week-long series of nationwide activities focused on training youth leaders, youth councils, regional associations, and local movements. He made the revelation in an interview today during an exhibition at the Explanet of the Amadou Ahidjo Stadium, organized as part of activities marking the 11th edition of the International Youth Fair. Here is an excerpt of an interview of the minister collected for us by Anilizet Ambassa.
2: The celebration of the International Youth Day in Cameroon this year is covering all over the national territory and organized during the whole week. That's why this activity of training of youth leaders is one of those activities, because all those activities aim at giving right information, orientation, building capacities, and valorizing the youth competencies in different domains. This training aims at building the capacity of youth leaders, particularly those of the Cameroon National Youth Council, associations and movement coming from different regions, on the different thematic related to leadership, to community life, to youth participation, and civic engagement. These are very important because we need a better structured youth movement. We want a youth movement well governed with leaders who are really engaged.
0: In health, as Cameroon continues to battle with the issue of road sales of medicine, a recent operation by the gendarmerie has led to the seizure of more than 100 of drug cartons from illegal vendors in the Oja neighborhood in Yaoundé. Together with the health trade unionist, Glory Ngange examines the reasons behind the persistence of the phenomenon and its impact on the population. Here's her report.
3: As the government fights illegal sales of medication, the society, on the other hand, is increasingly gaining confidence in them, justifying the persistence of the practice. Many people are ignorant of the impacts that include socio-economic, as Dr. Oyong Akom Calvin, Secretary General of the Cameroon Health Association, lists some of them.
4: When the vendors are still being patronized by the residents in the quarter, the problem will not cease, and it will cost them more money. They have different kinds of problems that may arise because of those falsified medications. The money they would have spent to get quality medications from licensed pharmacies, they'll get it from those substandard medications in the quarter because they are cheap, and they fail to understand that cheap drugs does not mean cheap treatment. So when they get those cheap things from the quarter and it doesn't help them, they'll go to the hospital to get treated, and of course, they will spend more.
3: Even though these medications provide immediate relief, the long-term health impacts are life-threatening, according to the medical experts.
4: it delays treatment. Those medicines that they take from the roadside, most of them don't contain active ingredients of the drugs. But the patients in the community take these medications. They don't help the patients. And because it contributes to antimicrobial resistance, most of the antibiotics obtained in the quarters don't have active ingredients, and they cannot kill the microbes in the system. The microbes will get used to those substandard antibiotics. And because of that, they will resist the effects of the medication. And when eventually they get into the hospital, the real antibiotics will face difficulties to cure.
3: The health expert has also got its own share of the effects which go as far as undermining its credibility, Dr. Oyong Calvin.
4: It complicates the work of health professionals. Doctors or nurses, they may think that the patient is not getting cured because maybe they are giving a wrong diagnosis or a doctor's treatment is wrong. Meanwhile, the patient has gone to the quarter and obtained falsified and low or substandard medications. It undermines the confidence in the health system. When the patients keep getting these illegal substandard medications and not getting better, the tendency is that they may give up. Some may go into traditional medications that are not even verified and get themselves into problems like kidney failure.
3: To be able to eradicate the phenomenon, first, the society needs to be educated more on the consequences of consuming roadside medication, and then
4: we should make legitimate pharmacies close to the people with subsidized prices. That's why the government has put in place pro-pharmacists in different health centers in the country with subsidized prices for the drugs. Secondly, we should attack the supply chain, not just the street vendors. Where does this substandard medicines come from? Most of these medicines come from Nigeria and they pass through our porous borders.
3: As the fight continues, authorities stress that legal medications must only be purchased through certified licensed pharmacies.
0: Yaoundé streets are once again witnessing the return of unsightly piles of refuse, barely weeks after intensified efforts by authorities to keep the city clean. From neighborhood to major route, heaps of waste are gradually reappearing, raising concerns over waste disposal habits and the sustainability of cleanup efforts. Gang Nadesh took to the streets to find out how residents feel about the resurgence of these dead piles. Here's her report.
5: After a few weeks of noticeable cleanliness, piles of dirt have once again returned to the town. Areas like Tamtam, Mokolo, and Biamasi are now dotted with huge foul-smelling heaps of refuse. Grista is a resident in Mimboman.
6: Indeed, I've noticed the mismanagement of garbage in our city of Yaoundé. And I asked myself this question, the declarations of Minister Paul Atanganji stating that anybody who disposes dead or any garbage carelessly will be caught and face some penalties or some prison or cell time. I asked myself if it is not being implemented or what, because lately I've been seeing garbages everywhere. Is the declarations of Minister Paul Atanganji concerning the poor waste disposal still effective, or it was just something to frighten people or what?
5: For Vanille and Alexandra, the return of the refuse heaps is a major disappointment after they had hoped the city was finally making progress.
7: I think it is really discouraging to see these huge piles of garbage coming back all over Yaoundé. We thought we were making progress, but now we are back to the bad smells, block drains and hell heat.
8: It is sad to see Yaoundé getting dirty again. Seeing big piles of trash in the street, near schools and market, it's not good. It makes the city look bad, it smells and it can make people sick. We had cholera and flooding before because of this. We had made progress, so going back like this is frustrating.
5: To keep the city clean, residents and authorities must work together, as Grista and Vanille note that collective effort is primordial.
6: It's true, I try to properly dispose my own garbage, but I alone won't be able. And when I see somebody poorly disposing garbage, I get to the person and tell them what he's doing is wrong, that I should do it properly. But I alone will be able to do the proper management of waste in the whole town.
7: The city council, Izakam, and all of us citizens have to take responsibilities again with regular collection, enough bins, and everyone doing their part by not dumping anywhere. Without that, our city cannot be clean.
5: Beyond individual responsibility, Alexandra proposes additional measures that could help keep the city clean if properly implemented.
8: pick up trash on time. If the truck should come on Tuesday and Friday, let it come. More trash being in markets and bus stops. Find people who throw trash on the ground and find the company too if they don't do their job. Put it in bags. Don't just throw it on the ground. Recycle, create jobs and less trash.
5: With floods and diseases such as cholera already reported in parts of the country, proper waste management remains a major preoccupation, making cleanliness not just a matter of aesthetics, but also a public health and safety concern.
0: The Minister of Decentralization and Local Development, George Elanga Obam, has emphasized Cameroon's commitment to advancing local governance ahead of today's 15th African Decentralization and Local Development Day. Highlighting President Paul Biya's vision, he stressed that decentralization policies must uphold core values, including community participation, transparency, and equity, while addressing this year's African Union theme on empowering local authorities for sustainable water and sanitation system. The minister declared that the directives must move beyond just a slogan. Here is an excerpt of the minister, courtesy of state media.
9: The 15th Africa Decentralization and Local Development Day, instituted by the African Union in line with the African Charter of the Values and Principles of Decentralization, enhances the relevance of the decentralization policy designed by the President of the Republic, His Excellency Mr. Paul Biya, and calls for the adoption of the 9 principles and values of good local governance, community participation, and inclusivity, solidarity, respect for human and people's rights, diversity and tolerance, justice, equality and equity, integrity, civic responsibility and citizenship, transparency and accountability, and responsiveness. For this 15th celebration, the African Union invites member states to reflect on the theme empowering local authorities for sustainable water availability and sanitation systems to achieve the goals of Agenda 2063. This theme must not be just another slogan. It must be the starting point for a revolution in local government action in Cameroon, as Agenda 2063 requires us to build resilient cities and regions, a resilience that begins at the top, in the streets, at school and in health centers.
0: If you are just joining us, you are tuned to the 2 p.m. news on Reality 8.4 FM. The mortal remains of late Mama Ngo Esuga Sophie Vivobega has been laid to rest in her native Minse village through Bodmaka littoral region of Cameroon. The late Mama Sophie, as she was fondly called, was mother to Pastor Richard Matthias Mintang and Madame Esther Bisai, General Coordinator of the group Renapro Finance SA. Among the mourners and sympathizers were employees of the Renapro Finance SA consortium who came out in their numbers to pay Mama Sophie their last respect. One of them speaks in broken English.
10: I'm so happy, as you can see.
11: My name is Madame Yamjing. All the pass fine, funeral passed very well. But I want to say the thing really pain us. We're going to easy for lost something you will really love. And all my really feel bad. But we're really happy too now because you get the experience of the resurrection. Now it's give you now for our life. That experience of resurrection will make for fortify you can console, you can recover it. So just pray for God. You are going to make all my team make key. First, for the family and the support, we did big problem and trust to go.
0: The Association of Listeners of Royal FM also did not stay indifferent to the demise of the matriarch. Mama Vera is a fervent listener of Reality.4 FM.
10: I'm so happy, as you can see for yourself. Everything was well planned, well organized, well arranged. We really, the way people had to make their testimony, it shows that Mama was a woman of gifting. She loved giving than to take.
11: She loves to share. It's a mother who share and a mother who care. She's a real mother indeed. So actually, from what she has been doing, like pawpaw frying, she passed her time to give it free for people to eat, because she knows that the poor people don't have. So she decided to migrate the level that she doesn't have, but she prefers the small that she have to share with the less privileged.
0: In political news, the prolonged stay of the President of the Republic, President Paul Biya, in Europe has kept on sparking debates among the political sphere of Cameroon, as many have started debating on the possibility for the Constitutional Council to declare the President of the Republic a permanent incapacity without the appointment of a vice president. Our political and economic reporter, Evans Williams Jobati, got the views of a political scientist, Paul Stefan Mununga, in this report.
12: Marking exactly 64 days since President Paul Biya left Cameroon for a private stay in Europe, many have been wondering if the country's highest jurisdiction can actually declare a permanent vacancy, given that the post of vice president is still empty.
13: La Constitution prévoit désormais à son article 6 alinéa 5 en cas de
14: vacance. Let us recall here that the Constitution now provides in Article 6, paragraph 5, that in case of a vacancy in the office of the President of the Republic due to death, resignation or permanent incapacity duly established by the Constitutional Council, the Vice President shall complete the term of the President of the Republic.
13: L'organisation d'un scrutin en vue de l'élection de nouveau président de la République.
12: The political analyst Paul Stefan Mununga goes further to question who will hence succeed the current head of state should there be an instance of vacancy.
13: Ensemble de ces éléments nous amène à déceler une incohérence entre
14: these elements lead us to identify an inconsistency between the constitutional provisions and the law on the organization and functioning of the Constitutional Council. In the event that the office of the President of the Republic becomes vacant, while the position of Vice President is not filled, which authority is legally empowered to refer the matter to the Constitutional Council so that it can establish the vacancy and ensure the implementation of the constitutional mechanism of succession?
13: Assurer la mise en œuvre du mécanisme constitutionnel de succession.
12: At the same time, paragraph 6 expressly considers the scenario in which the position of vice president is not filled. In that case, it provides for the organization of an election for the purpose of electing a new president of the republic within 20 to 120 days.
0: In economic news, Cameroon's Ministry of Finance has endorsed the latest IMF Article 4 consultation recommendations. The move, which seeks to secure a new economic program, follows the expiration of previous facilities with the fund, highlighting the nation's mining sector as a key driver for future economic growth. Chabi Protos is an economist.
1: It should be noted that endorsing the National Monetary Fund's recommendations is a good move for Cameroon at this very moment. It is worth mentioning that the payoff would depend on a series of concerns, really, on how well the government executes the structural reforms and fiscal transparency part of it. And so it aligns really with fiscal discipline, with a growth strategy. And mining gives Cameroon a credible medium-term growth, and the IMF backing at this moment really helps attract financing.
0: Acknowledging this is a good move, our economic expert says it will help boost up this sector. Nevertheless, the economic expert Chabi Protos goes on to highlight the difficulties in executing this move from the International Monetary Fund, the IMF.
1: But the value of these come from three main things that the government must deliver. First, transparency involves publishing the contracts, revenue, and also spending from mining, as well as the revenue mobilization. There is need to broaden the non-oil tax base are not just relying on mining royalties and equally to link mining to local development. It entails to use the revenue for infrastructure, skill development, just recurring spending. And so if Cameroon treats this really as a real reform agenda and not just a normal exercise to get the IMF money, it should improve investor confidence as well as while this is a good move, it is worth mentioning that there are some conditions for success. The endorsement itself is just an indicator, it's just a signal. And the real test rotates around one, execution. Cameroon's past challenge has really been inefficient project planning as well as implementation. You see, very good reforms on paper do not really reflect reforms on the ground. Secondly, debt. And so even with mining, the debt rates remains high. So new borrowing must be very, very consensual, tied to productive projects. Borrowing should not just be for the sake of borrowing, but there should be a productive projects envisaged. And lastly, mining governance. Mining can bring growth, but also social as well as environmental risks.
0: Let's now welcome Phinue Crispin, head of Reporters Brigade, with our foreign news file. Good afternoon.
15: Good afternoon, Biwa Brian.
0: First up is in Zambia, where there are hopes for peaceful elections, economic change as vote nears.
15: Zambians are getting set to vote on Thursday in a closely watched presidential election that will test whether recent economic gains can offset frustration over the high cost of living in one of Africa's most stable democracies. Incumbent Hakainde Hichilema faces Brian Mundubio, a former ally of late President Edgar Lunga, who surged to the front of a fragmented opposition after being backed by a coalition of rival parties. Up to 8.7 million voters, a majority of them women, will decide whether Hichilema's economic reforms deserve another term or whether the opposition can turn widespread discontent into a comeback, Brian.
0: Crispin, Sierra Leone's president is pressing for lawmakers to back contested election reforms.
15: Sierra Leone's president, Julius Maada Bio, has urged parliament to pass disputed electoral reforms that will lower the presidential victory threshold, introduce proportional representation, and reserve 30% of political leadership positions for women. In a televised address on Sunday, Bio called on lawmakers to end weeks of deadlock and approve the constitutional reform bill. The proposed changes would reshape Sierra Leone's electoral system ahead of the 2028 presidential election, including a reduction in the threshold required to win the presidency from 55% to 50% plus one vote, Brian.
0: Out of the African continent, at least 11 people have been killed in the Ukrainian strike on Russia's Tatarstan region.
15: One child was among the victims, with 75 more people injured, Russian authorities say. This is one of the deadliest single attacks on Russia since the start of Moscow's full-scale war in Ukraine. Kyiv has not yet commented on the strike on the city of Nizhnekamsk, which is more than 1,100 kilometers from the Ukrainian border. Ukraine's armed forces confirm Tarnovo oil refinery has been hit, while Ukrainian defense technology manufacturer Firepoint said its FP-1 drones have been used in the attacks.
0: And finally, Crispin, in Asia, China evacuates 1 million people from homes of a massive storm after massive storm arrives.
15: The evacuation took place in eastern China, including the financial capital, Shanghai, on Typhoon Dolphin made landfall. The typhoon brought heavy rain and halted transportation across the region. Nearly 1,000 flights were cancelled in Shanghai, along alone today, while authorities have downgraded Dolphin to a tropical storm, they continue to warn of torrential rains, severe flooding, and the risks of landslides through to Wednesday as the storm moves north. Chinese authorities had earlier issued their highest level red alert for Dolphin, which is the strongest storm to hit China this year, Brian.
0: In sports, Emergence Ladies Cricket Club of Mbogada and Academy Cricket Club have been crowned champions for the 2026 Cameroon Cup tournament after winning the final at the Olembe Stadium. The Cameroon Cup final was presided over by the representative of the Minister of Sports, Mr. Yadasi Andre, alongside the president of the Cameroon Cricket Federation, Sir Victor Agboso, who expressed satisfaction after the finals. Yes and accept.
16: The finals has been fantastic. You yourself, you see the population which is around the place. We watched fantastic cricket. The male final was exceptional. The female one was extraordinary. Tactically, technically. So, Cameroon cricket is coming to talk, to rub shoulders, not only with other great disciplines in Cameroon, but with world and African cricket. A wonderful season. We launched since the beginning of the year. We launched it in Japuma during the same Onyes Japuma Diamond Days. It was fantastic what happened there. After that, we have had two of our national teams which participated in international tournaments with formidable, with great results. We had the Domestic League and Cup of Cameroon competitions with 10 senior female Cameroon cricket teams and 12 senior Cameroon male teams from all the regions of the country. It is done. And I want to take advantage of this to say Cameroon Cricket Federation is one of those federations which has its headquarters, which has its office of its own. We are proud of that.
0: The National Office in Charge of Football Infrastructure, Onyes, has organized the second edition of the Olembe Golden Week, an event who took place across 3 days and capped off on Sunday. Here is an excerpt of the board chair, Joseph Antoine Bell, talking in an interview after the event to open up the gates of the Olembe Sports Complex for Cameroonians to tour the facility.
17: I couldn't be happier. We had this weekend, we had people coming, we had activities, we have federations, we have some sailors, other activities than sport. And what we say here is that if the head of state built sport complex, it's because sport is open to every other thing. So it's not exclusively sport facilities, is to be open to other activities. So we are happy seeing other coming here to sell their product. The open gates are there to make people come and see by themselves. And this is what they did. We are thinking about extending it to the other facilities. But you will never build the whole world in one day. So we need some time to come to realize all our dreams.
18: 2026 Women African Cup of Nations, the special page in the news.
0: At the forefront, the indomitable Lionesses of Cameroon have secured twin qualification after beating the Super Falcons of Nigeria by a 1-0 margin in Casablanca. The said win qualifies Cameroon for the 2027 FIFA World Cup in Brazil and for the semi-final of the ongoing WAFCON in Morocco. Here is a Vox Pop compilation of Cameroonians who watched the said encounter.
19: My reaction is that I love my team, I love my nation, and the goalkeeper is the best goalkeeper I've ever seen. A lady that is more than a man. And I love to see the goalkeeper. In fact, I want to go to Morocco now and see her.
20: They should go forward. And that what a man can do, a woman can do even better.
19: So happy. I'm so really we thank the women for what I've done today. They tried to calm down and achieve to make Cameroon to go more ahead. So thank God that go guide them onto the last level. Thank God.
20: I am so happy for their match, for this match. Cameroon will go ahead. They will win the cup in Jesus' name.
0: And that Vox Pop was compiled for us by our senior reporter and editor-in-chief, Mapala Zita. In the meantime, the semi-final brackets for the 2026 Women's African Cup of Nations will have the Atlas Lionesses of Morocco face off against Cameroon's Indomitable Lionesses and Algeria to face off against the Scorchers of Malawi.
18: 2026 Women's African Cup of Nations. That was our special page in the news.
0: And without any further transition, Olivier Ndemaipo has joined me in the studio for a summary of this newscast in the French language. Good afternoon.
2: Bon après-midi, Brian Biwa. 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
10: The second part of the news in the English language with
11: Evans Williams Njobati There is no stance for staying with us. We begin in politics where the prolonged stay of President Paul Biya in Europe has kept on sparking debate among political fair of Cameroon, as many have started debating on the possibility for the Constitutional Council to declare the President of the Republic's permanent incapacity without the appointment of a Vice President. In this light, our newsroom contacted got the views of a political scientist, Paul Stéphane Menunga, who evaluates this particular possibility.
12: La Constitution prévoit désormais à son article 6 alinéa 5 en cas de
13: Let us recall here that the Constitution now provides in Article 6, paragraph 5, that in case of a vacancy in the office of the President of the Republic due to death, resignation or permanent incapacity duly established by the Constitutional Council, the Vice President shall complete the term of the President of the Republic.
12: L'organisation d'un scrutin en vue de l'élection de un nouveau président de la République. L'ensemble de ces éléments nous amène à déceler une incohérence entre
13: This element leads us to identify an inconsistency between the constitutional provisions and the law on the organization and functioning of the Constitutional Council. In the event that the office of the President of the Republic becomes vacant, while the position of Vice President is not filled, which authority is legally empowered to refer the matter to the Constitutional Council so that it can establish the vacancy and ensure the implementation of the constitutional mechanism of succession?
12: Assurer la mise en œuvre du mécanisme constitutionnel de succession.
11: From politics, we move now into some economic news, where Cameroon's Ministry of Finance has endorsed the latest IMF Article 4 consultation recommendations. This move, which seeks to secure a new economic program, follows the expiration of previous facilities with the fund highlighting the nation's mining sector as a key driver for future economic growth. Chabi Protus is an economist.
14: It should be noted that endorsing the National Monetary Fund's recommendations is a good move for Cameroon at this very moment. It is worth mentioning that the payoff would depend on a series of concerns, really on how well the government executes the structural reforms and fiscal transparency part of it. And so it aligns really with a fiscal discipline, with a growth strategy. And mining gives Cameroon a credible medium-term growth, and the IMF backing at this moment really helps attract financing.
11: And acknowledging that this is a good move, our expert further says it will help boost up this sector.
14: But the value of these come from three main things that the government must deliver. First, transparency involves publishing the contracts, revenue, and also spending from mining, as well as the revenue mobilization. There is need to broaden the non-oil tax base. I'm not just relying on mining royalties, and equally to link mining to local development. It entails to use the revenue for infrastructure, skill development, just recurring spending. And so if Cameroon treats this really as a real reform agenda and not just a normal exercise to get the IMF money, it should improve investor confidence as well as the growth prospects.
11: Nevertheless, the economist Chabi Protus goes on to highlight the difficulties in executing this move from the International Monetary Fund, IMF. Chabi Protus once again.
14: While this is a good move, it is worth mentioning that there are some conditions for success. The endorsement itself is just an indicator. It's just a signal. And the real test rotates around one, execution. Cameroon's past challenge has really been inefficient project planning as well as implementation. You see, very good reforms on paper do not really reflect reforms on the ground. Secondly, debt. And so even with mining, the debt rates remains high. And so new borrowing must be very, very consensual, tied to productive projects. Borrowing should not just be for the sake of borrowing, but there should be a productive projects and research. And lastly, mining governance. Mining can bring growth, but also social as well as environmental risks.
11: At some 19 minutes past of 6 p.m., this is the Evening Bengal Prime Time. We are beaming live from the Tsum Studios of Rai 88.4 FM, the listeners' radio. We now move to talk health, where in health, as Cameroon continues to battle with the issue of roadside sales of medicine, a recent operation by the gendarmerie led to the seizure of more than 100 of drug cartons from illegal vendors in the Oza neighborhood in Yaoundé. Together with a health trade unionist, Glory Ngange examines reasons behind the persistence of the phenomenon and its impact on the population. Her report.
15: As the government fights illegal sales of medication, the society, on the other hand, is increasingly gaining confidence in them, justifying the persistence of the practice. Many people are ignorant of the impact that includes socio-economic, as Dr. Oyong Akom Calvin, Secretary General of the Cameroon Health Association, lists some of them.
16: When the vendors are still being patronized by the residents in the quarter, the problem will not cease, and it will cost them more money. They have different kinds of problems that may arise because of those falsified medications. The money they would have spent to get quality medications from licensed pharmacies, they will get it from those substandard medications in the quarter because they are cheap, and they fail to understand that cheap drugs does not mean cheap treatment. So when they get those cheap things from the quarter and it doesn't help them, they'll go to the hospital to get treated, and of course, they will spend more.
15: Even though these medications provide immediate relief, the long-term health impacts are life-threatening, according to the medical experts.
16: It delays treatment. Those medicines that they take from the roadside, most of them don't contain active ingredients of the drugs. But the patients in the community take these medications. They don't help the patients. And because it contributes to antimicrobial resistance, most of the antibiotics obtained in the quarters don't have active ingredients, and they cannot kill the microbes in the system. The microbes will get used to those substandard antibiotics. And because of that, they will resist the effects of the medication. And when eventually they get into the hospital, the real antibiotics will face difficulties to cure.
15: The health expert has also got its own share of the effects, which go as far as undermining its credibility, Dr. Oyong Calvin.
16: It complicates the work of health professionals. Doctors or nurses, they may think that the patient is not getting cured because maybe they are giving a wrong diagnosis or a doctor's treatment is wrong. Meanwhile, the patient has gone to the quarter and obtained falsified and low or substandard medications. It undermines the confidence in the health system. When the patients keep getting these illegal substandard medications and not getting better, the tendency is that they may give up. Some may go into traditional medications that are not even verified and get themselves into problems like kidney failure.
15: To be able to eradicate the phenomenon, first, the society needs to be educated more on the consequences of consuming roadside medication, and then
16: we should make legitimate pharmacies close to the people with subsidized prices. That's why the government has put in place pro-pharmacies in different health centers in the country with subsidized prices for the drugs. Secondly, we should attack the supply chain, not just the street vendors. Where does this substandard medicines come from? Most of these medicines come from Nigeria, and they pass through our porous borders.
15: As the fight continues, authorities stress that legal medications must only be purchased through certified licensed pharmacies.
11: Royal FM's youth and education reporter Glory Ngange in that report. And from there, we move into the street or into the society where Yaoundé streets are once again witnessing the return of unsightly piles of refuge barely weeks after intensified efforts by authorities to keep the city clean were launched. From neighborhoods to major roads, heaps of waste are gradually reappearing, raising concerns over waste disposal habits and the sustainability of cleanup efforts. Royal FM's society reporter Gang Nadesh took to the streets to find out how residents feel about the refuse or resurgence of these dirt piles. Her report.
17: After a few weeks of noticeable cleanliness, piles of dirt have once again returned to the town. areas like Tamtam, Mokolo, and Biamasi are now dotted with huge foul-smelling heaps of refuse. Grista is a resident in Mimboman.
18: Indeed, I've noticed the mismanagement of garbage in our city of Yaoundé. And I ask myself this question, the declarations of Minister Paul Atanganji stating that anybody who disposes dead or any garbage carelessly will be caught and face some penalties or some prison or cell time. I ask myself if it is not being implemented or what, because lately I've been seeing garbages everywhere. Is the declarations of Minister Paul Atanganji concerning the poor waste disposal still effective, or it was just something to frighten people or what?
17: For Vanille and Alexandra, the return of the refuge heaps is a major disappointment after they had hoped the city was finally making progress.
19: I think it is really discouraging to see these huge piles of garbage coming back all over Yaoundé. We thought we were making progress, but now we are back to the bad smells, blocked drains, and hell heat.
20: It is sad to see Yaoundé getting dirty again. Seeing big piles of trash in the street, near schools and markets, it's not good. It makes the city look bad, it smells, and it can make people sick. We had cholera and flooding before because of this. We had made progress, so going back like this is frustrating.
17: To keep the city clean, residents and authorities must work together, as Grista and Vanille note that collective effort is primordial.
18: It's true, I try to properly dispose my own garbage, but I alone won't be able. And when I see somebody poorly disposing garbage, I get to the person and tell them what he's doing is wrong, that I should do it properly. But I alone will be able to do the proper management of waste in the whole town.
19: The city council, Izakam, and all of us citizens have to take responsibilities again with regular collection, enough bins, and everyone doing their part by not dumping anywhere. Without that, our city cannot be clean.
17: Beyond individual responsibility, Alexandra proposes additional measures that could help keep the city clean if properly implemented.
20: Pick up trash on time. If the truck should come on Tuesday and Friday, let it come. More trash bins in markets and bus stops. Find people who throw trash on the ground and find the company too if they don't do their job. Put it in bags. Don't just throw it on the ground. Recycle, create jobs, and less trash.
17: With floods and diseases such as cholera already reported in parts of the country, proper waste management remains a major preoccupation, making cleanliness not just a matter of aesthetics, but also a public health and safety concern.
11: And at the bottom level of this newscast, we take this sad information. The mortal remains of the late Mamango Isunga Sophie Veuve Bebga has been laid to rest in her native Minse village through Bodmakaka littoral region of Cameroon. The late Mama Sophie, as she was formerly called, was mother to Pastor Hisham Matias Misang and Madame Esther Bisai, General Coordinator of Group Renopo Finance SA. Among the mourners and sympathizers were employees of Renopo Finance SA Consortium, who came out in their numbers. The Association of Listeners of Royal FM also did not stay indifferent to the demise of the matriarch. Mama Vera is a fervent listener of Royal FM.
21: I'm so happy, as you can see for yourself. Everything was well planned, well organized, well arranged. We really, the way people had to make their testimony, it shows that Mama was a woman of gifting. She loved giving than to take. She loved to share. It's a mother who share and a mother who care. She's a real mother indeed. So actually, from what she has been doing, like pawpaw frying, she passed her time to give it free for people to eat, because she knows that the poor people don't have. So she decided to migrate the level that she doesn't have, but she prefers the small that she have to share with the less privileged.
11: And before we move out of this studio, let us take sports, where the Central University Institute has emerged overall best at the just-ended All University Games, the 25th National Finals of the University Games in Ebolova, with a total of 35 medals, 18 in gold, 8 in silver, and 9 others in bronze. The Institute is the first on a list of 23 participating states and private institutions of higher learning. The University of Yaoundé 1 is second, and
0: and the Institute of the Gulf of Guinea emerged third with 17 and 14 gold medals respectively. Four participants participants' institutions failed to win a medal, while the host Ebolova grabbed 25 medals, 8 of them were gold. At the level of the Paralympic and Parasports event, the University of Douala clinched 5 medals with 4 in gold to settle for leadership on the classification table comprising 9 participating institutions. Worth noting that the fact all the participating institutions grabbed a gold medal at least at the just ended 25th National Genials Finals of the University Games in Bolova 2026. And on today's edition of the 6 p.m. Balungal News, we receive technical assistance from Urish Kenway, who is our sound engineer behind the cameras for our social media handles. We had Brian Bida. Production assistance, we got it from Francina Teba and Frenwy Crispin. Script editing and Priscilla Kubitep and Frenwy Crispin. News editing, Betra Wunda and Mapala Zita. It's our coach, Bebela Samari, coordination, Roger Kiek, general supervision, the Reverend Pastor, Bisa Emmanuel Newell. For presentation, we were Evans William Jubasi and
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